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33rd Annual Moonlight Memories Car Show is going strong. We got a great crowd. And again, thank you to the Hatboro Chamber of Commerce for putting this on. Kathy Salemno and her team, Tim Schultz, all volunteer organization. And it takes a village to get this going for this evening. And it's always a wonderful, wonderful evening here in downtown Hatboro, Pennsylvania. Good luck to all the people who entered their cars. I know everybody's hoping to win a trophy. And speaking of trophies, we plan on presenting them, or Tim plans on presenting them, around 9:30. You know, it's not a perfect world. Nothing's etched in stone, but that's the plan. And they will be presented here at the RDV stage at York and Moreland Road. So just a heads up, approximately 9:30. And until then, we'll continue to play the music, keeping the music alive here at RDV FM, RDV Radio. 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

punched in was my big lunch box with help from a friend. I left that day with a lunch box full of gear. I've never considered myself a thief, but GM wouldn't miss just one little piece, especially if I strung it out over several years. The first day I got me a fuel pump, and the next day I got me an engine and a trunk. Then I got me a transmission and all the chrome. The little things I could get in my big lunchbox.

to put it all together one night, and that's when we noticed that something was definitely wrong. The transmission was a 53, and the motor turned out to be a 73, and when we tried to put in the bolts, all the holes were gone. So we drilled it out so that it would fit, and with a little bit of help from an 8F key, we had that engine running just like a song. Now the headlights, there was another sight. We had two on the left and one on the right, but when we pulled out the switch, all three of them come on. The back end looked kind of funny too, but we put it together, and when we got through, well, that's when we noticed that we only had one tail fin. About that time, my wife walked out, and I could see in her eyes that she had her doubts. But she opened the door and said, "Honey, take me for a spin." So we drove uptown just to get the tags, and I headed to ride on down Main Drag. I could hear everybody laughing for blocks around. But up there at the courthouse, they didn't laugh, 'cause to type it up, it took the whole staff. And when they got through, the

Yeah, Red Rider, this is the Cottonmouth in the Psychobilly Cadillac. Come on. Haul. This is the Cottonmouth, a negatory on the cost of this machine there, Red Rider. You might say I went right up to the factory and picked it up. It's cheaper that way.

0: Hello, Hatboro. What a great day we had in the borough today, didn't we?
1: Yeah.
0: I want to thank all the people that came to this event. I want to thank the car people. The musicians were fantastic. The food, everything was wonderful. And you guys, you rock. So we got some awards tonight. My name is Tim Schultz. I'm the president of the Greater Hatboro Chamber of Commerce. We put on this show. It is an honor to be here to announce the winners of the 33rd Annual Moonlight Memories Car Show. But first, I'd like to share our appreciation to our outstanding sponsors and dedicated volunteers. And a big thank you to all of you, the car enthusiasts, for your attendance. 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PA, Peter Borghetti Insurance, thank you, Peter, and Hatboro's own radio station, WRDV. Thank you, Connie and crew, for putting this on. And last but not least, Arnold's Towing for giving us this beautiful stage we're on. Thank you all. I also like to thank the Hatboro PD, Hatboro Public Works, Second Alarmers, Enterprise Fire Department, and the many fire police that came from the surrounding areas. You guys did a hell of a job. Thank you. And thanks for putting up with our nonsense, too, fire police. A big thank you to the members of the Greater Hatboro Chamber of Commerce that organized this event, most especially Kathy Salemno, right there. I don't know if you all know, but Kathy runs this town, okay? But we don't want everyone to know that. Erin McCune, her number two, she did a heck of a job, as with all the people out front. DJ, where's my wife? Okay. All right, and now without further ado, you're not here to have me babble on. Right? Right. All right. We doing the top 25 first? What are we? Yes. Okay. Yes. Okay. We're going to do the top 25, so listen up. Number 3372, Jennifer Horan. And a 1961 Chevy Impala. Number 3320, Dave Yarnell. You had that great Ford Fairlane, 1964 Fairlane. Dave Yarnell, come on up here. All right, listen up, guys. Number 3310, John Vrabel. You had a 1953 Chevy 210 that we were very appreciative of. Come on up and grab your prize. Is John here? John Vrabel? Going once, going twice. Put it in my car. Okay, number 3112, David Brown, a 1970 Chevy Nova. Oh, boy. Thank you. Dave, you up? You here? No? All right. How about Mike Berardi, number 3351? He had a 4-5 window coupe, 1933. Mike Berardi. That's David Brown. Okay, David. Come on, take some pictures. Let's go.
2: What number was David Brown?
0: David Brown was 3112. Do we have Mike Berardi up yet? There you go. What? 3351. All right, I'll throw the number out first, right? 3267. That's Matt Piotrowski. Matt Piotrowski, he had a 28 Ford Model A. We liked it a lot. Huh? Has he? Okay, number 3139. You got to know your number, folks. 3139, that's James Degnan, 1949 Ford F1. You out there, James? All right. Listen for the number, guys. Number 3328, Rickster Hughes. Rickster Hughes, 1941 Orange Ford. Rickster. That was number 3328 for Rickster. Rickster coming? Okay, let's go to 3273. Ernest Roebuck. Ernest, really appreciated your Ford Victoria, or 1956 Victoria. It was a pretty car. Hey, Ernest, did you get your placard? I'm just making sure. All right, number 3102, Scott Anderson, 1973 Dodge Challenger. Vroom, vroom. Come on up, Scott. Rickster? Where was Rickster? 3328. Yeah. Right on. Here we go. Our next winner. All right, Scott Anderson, did you come up yet? 3102, Scott Anderson. Come on, Scott. Number 3312, Richard Weisbrod, had a Ford three-window coupe. Richard Weisbrod, number 3312, 32, Ford three-window coupe. All right, get a room over there. Come on. Okay, number 3283, William Scherf, 1941 Willie's Coupe. 1941 Willie's Coupe. Billy Scherf, come on up, get your prize. Number 3233, Brian Max. What a great name, Brian Max. 1971 Ford Maverick. I really love this car. So unusual. Number 3233. 3233. Brian Max, 1971 Ford Maverick. Very unique. Number 3327. James McNellis, 1965. Mustang Fastback. Jen. James get his prize? Okay, number 3311, Nick Weber. 1960 Chevy Corvette. Love that car. Number 3150, Kenny Fisher, 1972 Chevy Nova. Come on, Ken, where are you? Number 3150, your Chevy Nova. Come on up here. All right, we're going to start moving a little faster. We got another 7-8 to go, and then we're on for the big prizes. Ready? Number 3221, Dave Lemick in his 1963 Chevy Corvette. It's a split window, folks. Very rare, very great condition. Dave Lemick, 3221. Number 3288, Dave Sherbin, 1940 Ford Deluxe Coupe. That was last year Henry Ford hung the panels, you know, before the war. You know that story? Well, he knows that. All right. Number 3288, Dave Sherbin, 3288. Number 3326, Cheryl Lestalka? Yeah, I should be able to say this. Lestalka. Cheryl Lestalka, 1955 Chevy A210. Number 3326, Cheryl, come on up. Where are you, Cheryl? All right, put that in my car. Number 3214, Rebecca Koisner. 1941 Willys Coupe. Rebecca. 1941 Willys Coupe. Way to go, Cheryl.
2: Okay.
0: Rebecca Koisner. All right, we got Rebecca, right? Here we go. What? Number 3214, Rebecca Koisner, 1941 Willys Coupe. Rebecca, 1941 Willys Coupe. Way to go, Cheryl. Rebecca Koisner. All right, we got Rebecca, right? Here we go. What? Winding down, number I'm getting really bad. 4122. David Erb, 1977 GMC C25. Dave, here you go. There you go. Thanks, David. Oh, my gosh. This guy, 3359, Jeffrey Clark, that 1938 Chevy Gasser, back from the shop. Where's Jeff? Jeff Clark, you out there? Okay. All right, we'll hold that for Jeff. Number 3157, Jim Fitzgerald in his 1954 Ford F-150. Jim, where are you? 3157 there. Okay, number 3333. That's four threes, Aaron. Bill Hedgenar, 1954 Dodge truck. Bill Hedgenar, 1955 Dodge.

0: Okay, we're going to move into the special portion of our program tonight. We have some specialty awards. There should be one, two, three, four, five, six. Six tomorrow? Hey, yeah, we're on. Okay. All right. One of my favorites, the best rat rod. Ready? You guys have a rat rod out there? Number 3317, William Woodson. 1950 Ford F5. Bill Woodson, come on down. Grab your trophy. That's a big one. Come on, Bill. All right, let's set that aside for Bill. All right, the best 4x4 truck. Boy, this was a tough one to figure out, but we have one. Number 3231, Mark Martin. 1974 Ford Bronco. 3231. He is the winner of the O'Neill GMC 4x4 Truck Award. By the way, Will Woodson won the best rat rod. He's the winner of Amy's Pizza Rat Rod Award. Okay. Everybody listening, we got four more to go. The best muscle car of the whole show went to a 1970 Chevy Chevelle. The winner of the Hasbro Federal Muscle Car Award goes to Ron Rudy, number 4129. Ron Rudy and his Chevy Chevelle. Where are you at, Ron? Okay, Aaron, three more to go. 3103, the winner of the Glanzman Subaru runner-up award.
1: No, wait.
0: Oh, shoot.
1: You forgot.
0: The best antique. Okay, thank you, Kathy. Okay, thank you. All right, the winner of the O'Neill Collision, best antique in this car show. It's Michael Finney with a 1915 Ford Model T. Michael, number 3336. Michael, where are you at, Michael? Okay. All right. So

0: You won Plymouth. You're the runner-up, the Glansman Subaru runner-up. Oh, my God, I can't believe he won.
1: Do you remember walking to the news and saying I like that car?
2: Yes, I do remember that.
1: It won.
2: Oh, great. You knew.
0: Okay. I'm sorry? Brian Hagenbach? There you are. Get a picture.
2: Nice job, Brian.
0: All right. Drum roll, please. The winner of the Patriot Dealership's Best in Show Award goes to Victoria Garante and her 1968 Plymouth GTX Sport Wagon.
2: What number is it?
0: It's number 3165. Yay! Victoria, come on up, grab that award. Okay, folks, on behalf of the Chamber of Commerce, the Borough of Hatboro, I really want to thank everyone for being here. And I just have one announcement that next month on Friday, August 7th, we're going to have a national night out at Miller Meadow. All are welcome. It's the first responders, police, fire, and a host of others. So please join us in Miller Meadow next Friday from 5:30 to 8:30 p.m. at Miller Meadow. All right, thank you all. Have a good, safe night home.
3: And on behalf of RDBFM Radio, thank you for all coming. Thank you to Tim Schultz, Kathy Salemno, and all the Chamber of Commerce team, all volunteer team that made this special It Takes a Village. Great, great job. Thank you so much. Thank you, sponsors. Have a wonderful evening. We will see you next year. We're going to close out with Danny and the juniors, and then we're going to go live in the studio. Good night.

Oh, yeah, Night for Love by the Flares. Well, it looks like it's that time. It's that hour. I'm sorry. This is Bob Davis. I was sitting in tonight for Mr. Rick Michaels on the Record Hop. And, of course, we had the car show going on, which everything was very successful. Everybody had a good time. And I thank you so much for listening. And please, whatever you do, don't touch your dial, because my buddy Al Thompson's up next. So here we go. We're going to close out until next week. Thank you so much.

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1: Why don't you turn the mic on?
0: 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And welcome to Sports Page. This is the Delaware Valley Radio Network's weekly sports update. I'm Al Thompson in the studio tonight with Mark After Dark.
2: That's
0: and
2: me.
0: Pete C.
1: Hey, guys.
0: We do want to thank Bob Davis for a great job for running the board during these big street fair they have out here and the auto show.
2: Mm-hmm.
0: And, of course, we cover it. I can't hear a word you're saying. I got to hear from it.
3: Oh, that's right. Everything was great.
0: Yeah, okay.
2: It was.
0: All right.
2: Yeah, this year was the 33rd annual Moonlight Memories Car Show. Next year will be year number 34.
0: Well, that's obvious.
2: Yes.
1: Inevitable.
0: 34 comes right after.
2: Mm hmm.
1: 33.
2: It's inevitable. You could not have asked for better weather. No humidity, nice cool breeze.
0: Better weather?
2: Better weather.
1: Are you
2: yes.
1: a better weather?
0: Better
2: yeah.
0: weather? No, he's not a better weather.
2: Yeah.
1: No, but you're right. These last few days have been this low humidity, low 80s. I'll take that all day long.
2: Absolutely.
1: Every day of the year. It's tremendous.
0: As long as it lasts.
2: Yes. Really big crowd out tonight. And I want to thank everybody for stopping by the RDV table. And it was probably, I don't know how big the crowd was, but probably it's going to rank right up there as among the biggest crowds that they've had.
0: The company I work for on weekends that I was at today at the Warren County Fair, but the we did this event, and they used to tell us between 20,000 and 30,000 people would be here during the, walking up and down the street during the thing. So it's pretty packed.
2: I don't know
0: where they get that number from, but it's packed.
1: Yeah, yeah. I don't know how they tell. But.
0: And a few people imbibe. I don't know if you noticed that or not. When they're in this thing, they drank.
1: Yeah, yeah. It's, well,
0: I think all the bars are open, right? So
2: People
0: are having a good time.
2: They were,
0: you know what I mean. And the cars are parked.
2: Yes,
0: so that's another good thing, because they're all looking at the cars.
1: Yeah,
0: right.
2: Looking at the cars and competing for trophies.
0: Are they still all Corvettes?
2: I mean, I saw a couple Corvettes. I saw some Camaros. I saw some Fords.
1: Yeah, there was a nice Camaro down closer to where Wawa is, closer to Horsham Road.
2: Uh-huh.
1: My son and I took a run down to Wawa before the show. Well, yeah, could smell the alcohol.
0: Speaking of
1: like
0: cars,
2: it
0: seems like the Sixers think they have a Ferrari that's got a couple hundred thousand miles on it, but can still motor down,
1: But I think this Ferrari may make every other car on the team that much better, too. There's the inspiration factor.
0: LeBron James is here, and it seems like the Sixers made sure that he was going to be accepted. Like, this wasn't going to be, they already picked up Jalen Brown. They had, Tyrese Maxey, DJ Hedgecombe, the kid Filon was a great draft pick. They wanted to make sure that this guy was going to be, welcomed, that this would be something that they liked. And so, because he is 41 years old, and they're getting him at this is his last stop. He said it, right? This is my last decision.
2: Right.
0: And so, but he can still play. He took he's incredibly durable at this age. All the big stars on the Lakers fell apart during that season last year, and he kept playing, and he took them in, and they won a playoff series against Houston.
1: I was thinking about this on the way in tonight, too. All the pressure has been on Embiid the last few years because, the wind blows and he breaks a bone or whatever. Now takes all the pressure off of him.
0: Well, that's never been his thing, is to be like this Joe leader. He just isn't. And he's an incredible talent, and he plays well, but comes up short in big games, mm-hmm. does dumb things, and he's always hurt. So the people that they just got, they're the exact opposite. They're durable, and they love big moments. Whether it's Jaylen Brown, whether it's LeBron. LeBron's been in 10 NBA finals, and Jaylen Brown's still in his 20s technically.
1: Yeah.
0: And he's got an NBA title under his belt. So they bring something to them, that lack of fear of success that I always talk about, that teams and franchises seem to have. And the Sixers got that after 1983.
1: You think they have a fear of success? You think that's?
0: I just think it's a state these franchises and even players get in. I kid around about Dan Marino, right? But
1: one of the best quarterbacks ever, but never won at all.
0: And when he got to a Super Bowl, he got blown out.
1: Mm-hmm.
0: And so there's a gene you have, And a lot of fans can talk about it. Julius Erving went to four NBA, won two ABA titles. went to four NBA titles and won an NBA title. He had that gene, that winner's gene, that one last step that you can take and win. Moses Malone had it. You go through sports and you see the guys that just – Tom Brady had it, but it didn't awaken until he got to the Patriots and he got a chance to play. So Jalen Hurts has that gene. And so he's not, you know, people are correct. They look at his form, and we've argued about this all the time, about coaches fall in love with form. You follow me? Like Dan Marino was poetry in motion when he threw a ball. Jalen Hurts isn't. What's the difference between these two?
1: No, complete opposite. But they've, you know, the difference is Jalen won a championship.
0: He won it in front of the college, you know. And Dan Marino won a couple of bowl games, and Dan Jalen Hurts went to the college football playoffs all 4 years he was in college and won a national championship. So, you know, and how many SEC titles did he win? He brought the team back when Tua got hurt or whatever. I mean, he's a champion. And so I don't mean to go off on him, but do you understand the concept I mean here? Is there is a I've seen it with musicians. I've seen it with athletes, even people in business, that when the moment comes, they freeze. They call it the yips. And so it's yet to be seen. Who was the guard that the Eagles had for a couple of years? Now he went to Cleveland. And whatever always happens to him.
1: I think I know you're talking about freezes in big moments.
0: The
2: not Hank Fraley.
0: No, I'm talking center, like in basketball. Oh. Not center, oh. Guard for the Sixers.
2: Oh, guard for – oh.
0: We're joking here.
2: And yeah,
0: so, he just left. He was with Cleveland, the Cleveland Cavaliers.
2: Oh, James Harden.
0: James Harden.
2: Yes.
0: Tell me, is he the definition of not having that gene? He puts all these numbers together. Can you see him? He's 48 points in an NBA game, blah, blah, blah.
2: But where is he in the playoffs?
0: But when he gets in the playoffs, what happens? Something just goes wrong. And so Dak Prescott.
2: Same thing.
0: With the Cowboys, right? Forgets that the center has to touch the ball. The ref has to touch the ball first. You know, when you needed him for that last second try, that to be that miracle worker that we've seen the great, great, great ones do in clutch situations.
2: Well, think about quarterbacks. I mean, Josh Allen still hasn't taken the Buffalo Bills
0: Correct.
2: To the Super Bowl. Lamar Jackson has still not taken the Baltimore Ravens to the Super Bowl.
0: They are right now. Does that gene exist in them? You still have a little bit of time to find out if that exists in there, and they need to awaken it.
2: Mm-hmm.
1: Do you put McNabb in there too, or was that coaching?
0: Yeah, no, I would put McNabb in that.
1: I think if Andy Reid let him call his own plays in the Super Bowl, I think they win that game.
0: Because the plays came in
1: way too slow.
0: But they didn't.
1: But you're right. I think with the Sixers now, it's hard to not look at them. They're just their starting five alone. It's hard to not look at them and go, they're going to at least win. What did you say to us the other day? At least 60 games, right?
0: I said potentially. If they don't get us, this isn't a 60 win season.
1: It's just a disappointment.
0: Is it a disappointment with that lineup?
1: It definitely is.
0: And they got a quality bench. Dean Wade is a quality big man. He was projected to start for this team before they picked up. What's his name?
1: Brown.
0: LeBron.
1: You know, that unnamed there. Superstar.
0: You know, so,
1: so would you agree that this is probably the greatest, one of the greatest management jobs by the Sixers in recent history, if ever?
0: His first two moves.
1: Yeah.
0: Our Hall of Fame moves.
1: He just signed on. That's what I mean.
0: Yeah. May Kanji. I mean, where did this guy come from? Right?
1: I don't know.
0: He had all these other GMs for 50 years.
1: It's going to be hard to get a ticket to a game now, that's for sure.
0: Yeah.
2: Oh, yeah. Every game's going to sell out, number one. Number two, I bet you the Sixers ticket office was ringing off the hook, inquiring about season tickets.
0: Have you ever looked at the prices of these
2: games?
0: Things?
1: Oh, they did go up, though. That's the thing.
0: The
1: yeah.
0: World Cup prices. Remember that? Remember they still didn't sell out all those games, right? And some of the big names were in it. I don't think the game in Philly with France in the knockout round sold out because they charged so much.
1: It's ridiculous.
0: It's easy to say. They're still going to have that group waiting out in the parking lot. Sixers games, you ever watch that when you're there? It's like the lower level is kind of still there's like all these scattered seats that are empty.
1: Yeah, you see all these empty chairs. Like, why couldn't I get a ticket down there that close?
0: No, they wait outside. I swear they wait outside because you can do everything on your phone, right? They wait till the ticket prices plummet once the game starts. Then they buy the ticket and just walk in the door because it's already parked.
1: Smart. Yep.
0: And all of a sudden, the lower level is filled. It's like, what's going on here? You know. So, but anyway, that's not our problem.
2: Right. And by the way, the Sixers are going to make another addition to add to their bench. Kentavious Caldwell-Pope.
0: Yeah, it's LeBron's buddy.
2: Yeah.
0: I guarantee he put that in there. Well, you know what? It's almost like he's like a coach has to have that guy, a new coach. He always brings a guy in that's played with him on another team. So he has like a confidant or somebody that can be a translator for him. And I think that's what this guy's role is going to be, you know. And so, and why not? The guy can still play.
2: Yeah.
0: He's not a kid. He's been around. He's won an NBA title. Another ring in the locker room.
2: Can give him some, gives him wing shooter off the bench, which is what they need.
0: Yeah, but a lot of things he could do when he was younger and playing with LeBron in Cleveland.
2: Yeah.
0: He's not doing now.
2: Right.
0: What's his age? Does it have it there? How old is he?
2: I just had it up here, so let me see if I can.
1: How old is Gansey or how old is LeBron?
0: No, the kid, the Pope kid he's talking about.
1: Oh, okay.
0: And so
1: Gansey came from Cleveland, so I know.
2: Yes, he did.
0: Played on the championship team.
2: 33 years old is Caldwell.
0: Like I said, he's not. He's no kid. And some of the things that he could do when he was a starter, when he played a lot in Cleveland, he can't do now. But he can. He's a solid addition to this team, and I think it's kind of was probably almost certainly was a LeBron request. You know. And,
2: I'm sure.
0: Yeah, but they're going to have to cut somebody to do it. There's two guys are going to get cut.
2: They need to add to the bench. I mean, the bench was like non-productive last year, especially you know in the playoffs where you got no production at all. I mean, and it just puts all the pressure on the starters to have to play X amount of minutes than I think what the coach would prefer. So now you know you can give you know. Tyrese Maxey, solid rest. He can give LeBron, rest when needed.
0: I don't think he wants to come out of these games. You know what I mean?
2: Yeah.
0: So, but anyway, so.
1: And hopefully, like you said, he is accepted because, and I think he will be, but, you know, Philadelphia's a blue-collar sports town, and LeBron's not a blue-collar type player. But I think, I think he's going to fit in well here.
0: I think he's going to come in. People are saying, well, they put together. They didn't. These guys, except for Jaylen Brown and LeBron, this is a group that's been playing together,
1: correct?
0: A couple of years,
1: yeah.
0: So they're going to bring Jaylen Brown's going to, you know, he's a facilitator. He's not a ball hog. LeBron is he is not a ball hog at all.
1: Nope.
0: He plays basketball. He has it down to an art form, and he is going to be, facilitating. And you wonder if this is going to energize Joel Embiid to play a few more games. Where I think his threshold, well, I can't play tonight, was, you know, at a certain level.
1: Oh, I definitely think. I think LeBron coming in, not only
0: could add five games to that.
1: Yeah. I think that LeBron being here is going to elevate everybody else's play. And like they always say, one person's not going to make a difference with a championship or not, but he's going to elevate everybody else's play. And that's why I think he's such a great addition.
0: And 41 years old, and if he's going to play close to all 82 games, what's your excuse? You follow me? Yeah, one of the funniest and revealing was when for the Knicks, Jalen Brunson, who is the kid? Josh Hart gets clobbered on a play and he's laying on his back and he's like doing a soccer player thing where he's rolling around, he's in agony and all this stuff. And Jalen Brunson just walks up and he goes, "Walk it off." He's mic'd up, you know. And then you know what Josh Hart did? He just got up. Because it's Jalen Brunson telling you. You know what I mean? So that just cracked me up. Walk it off.
2: If this doesn't.
0: He's been playing for this guy. He's been playing with this guy since they were like 18. Mm-hmm. You know, like Devontae Smith and Jalen Hurts, right? Josh Hart and Jalen Brunson. That's all they know is each other on a team, right? So he can do that.
2: Doesn't motivate Joel Embiid, I don't know what else will.
0: Nothing will.
2: Because this is Joel, this is the front office saying, okay, Joel, we're giving you the best opportunity right now to win an NBA championship. It's not just Joel Embiid that should be motivated. Well, all the pressure now is also going to be on Nick Nurse. Nick Nurse does not have any excuses anymore. I mean, this new front office.
1: He's got to coach this team, right?
2: Yeah, decided to retain him as the head coach. I mean, they could have easily brought in their own guy, but they decided, you know what, they probably felt that there was no one else out there that would be a good replacement at this point. So
0: for who?
2: For Nick Nurse.
0: He's a good coach.
2: He's a good coach. I mean, now he's got players to work with. There's no more excuses now for Nick Nurse. Now, you know, he's got to put all these pieces together now. And so this, I mean, this is the front office saying, hey, you know what? We're giving you the best opportunity to win an NBA championship. You know, make this happen. So now, and now it's upon now. You know, the front office acquired the players to upgrade this roster. Now it's up to the coach to put the pieces together and put them in place to succeed.
1: And you think hopefully LeBron will elevate not only everybody else's play but also the coaching staff.
2: Absolutely.
1: Make them look better.
2: Yeah.
1: We hope.
2: I mean, so,
0: well,
2: you know,
0: he had a lot of egos on the Toronto team. He took to an NBA title. The you know the triple doink.
2: Yep.
0: Yeah. Game seven against the Sixers. Yes. That was Nick Nurse. And so
2: yes,
0: the,
2: it was.
1: Well, I don't think there's any egos on this team, thankfully, the Sixers. Not to that extent.
0: No,
1: nothing's going to keep them from winning.
0: Screw up the game.
2: Well, yeah. I mean, players are going to have to make some sort of sacrifice by saying, hey, you know, we got to set our egos aside and our own stats. Yeah, leave them at the door for the good of the team because the ultimate goal is to win an NBA championship, and you do that as a team, not individuals.
0: We're going to take a break, and we're going to start it off, as we do every week on this show.
2: That's right.
0: According to this thing I have to go by here, that you are going to start off with a live read.
2: That's right.
0: And you're going to do that now as we take our break here on Sports Page on the Delaware Valley Radio Network.
2: Okay. The Southampton Library invites you to unearth a story with Pennsylvania Historical Recovery Services on Tuesday, August 4th at 6:30 p.m. Jim Bongiovanni will discuss relics they've recovered, their adventures along the way, and the properties searched over the years. 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That's another note from the RDV Community Bulletin Board. Sports Page is back right after this.
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0: And welcome back. This is Sports Page here on the Delaware Valley Radio Network. My name is Al Thompson. I'm here with Mark After Dark and Pete C. And they are in, well, you're always in. Chris comes in to take your place.
2: That's right.
0: Chris Burden. And Rock Hoppin is off. He's at a concert somewhere.
2: Mm-hmm.
0: I don't know where Chris Burden is.
2: Parts unknown.
0: Is there
1: an event?
0: He might be at the event. Is it at the Wells Fargo Center? Because he works like the concession stands there or does tickets. They have 50-50s, things like that. He does that at Eagles games.
2: You just never know where Chris you're going to find Chris.
0: That's right. So
1: he might walk in behind us 5 minutes. We never know, right?
0: Well, we, you know, like I said, the Sixers, you know, I don't think we're going to – I'd be surprised if they had a press conference before media day. I don't think they're going to bring – they haven't had one with Jaylen Brown yet. And they haven't – you just get to look at their podcast to get quotes, you know what I mean, to see what they're going to do. Of course, this week is, you know, what this town is really all about. And that would be
2: the Eagles.
0: The Philadelphia Eagles.
1: Preseason.
0: And they start Tuesday. The players are all going to be there. But we get to see them, media, and there's some selected fans that get to go to the practices. They start Wednesday. And let's see if they get, you know, continue this beautiful weather and they can get plays done. And, you know, it's interesting because you know, people, when they go into the bubble, like it's raining outside, or the weather's bad, or it's too hot, or whatever, and they go inside, you have to remember that they're learning plays right now. If, you know, you can play in inclement weather or whatever if you know the plays that are in your head. right? You can just, you know, it's easier to play when you know the plays. Mm-hmm. So if you're learning the plays, you want to have as ideal situations as you can.
1: More quiet.
0: Well, right, just I'm saying you're not going to do this out in the rain because everybody's get distracted by rain or high winds or whatever. And that's why they go in the bubble sometimes. But so you're hoping that they get good weather, that they can have all their fields because the bubble's small. It's one of the smallest bubbles in the NFL. You know, it's not a full field.
1: Really?
0: Not even close to full field.
1: And do they pipe in crowd noise too?
0: Oh, yeah.
1: Usually? Yeah, I'm sure they do.
0: Yeah, mm-hmm. And loud music. I mean, that's the Chip Kelly, his gift to the NFL. Now, they always did the crowd noise thing when they were playing away. Like if you're playing in a dome or whatever.
1: Oh, yeah.
0: They would blast, you know, the noises. But having music and loud distractions for the entire practice, that kind of morphed into the practices with Chip Kelly. People liked it, you know, because you're working in an environment that's nonstop distractions. And an NFL game is one.
1: Yeah. Yeah, and it's really hard to imagine those distractions, you know, if you're just, you know, it's one thing practicing in a bubble, whereas when you're doing it in real time, it's different.
0: Yeah.
1: So you have to try to match those or recreate them the best you can.
0: You're learning the plays. So I'd just like to see if you guys have any things you're interested in to see as reports come out of the training camp with the Eagles.
2: Well, I want to see, you know, how Mekhi Lemon looks. I mean, here's a rookie coming in. A lot of folks are expecting him to be like the next AJ Brown, which is, to me, it's unrealistic. He, you know, he just got to be himself.
0: AJ Brown.
2: Yeah. I mean, yeah. I mean,
0: okay.
2: He's just got to come in and just, you know, be Mekhi Lemon and just do the things that he does.
0: Well, I'd like to make sure that he's okay. Because when your rookie year and you're trying to make your impressions on everybody and you can't play, you're standing on the sideline and you're 21 or 22 years old and you're a rookie and you haven't played a down of NFL football yet and you're sidelined with hamstrings of all things, you know. So supposedly he's fine, you know, that this was precautionary. They're learning, right? Don't play if you just feel something. Don't gut it out. No, because then you end up popping something and you're out for a month.
1: Season.
0: You
1: or
0: know,
1: more.
0: So,
2: I mean, I wouldn't be surprised if he didn't play in the preseason because Nick Sirianni has been known not to play his stars in the preseason.
0: Well, I think some of the rookies might, but you're right. I mean, he doesn't play any starters, the veteran starters anyway.
2: But being with Mekhi Lemon being a rookie, I think he would like to at least get him out in the field for at least a series or two just to get his feet wet.
0: Well, they also have, you know, guys that are going to be sitting, you know, for the preseason, Hollywood Brown, Devonta Smith, Dontavian Wicks. These guys are Darius Cooper, but Darius Cooper's trying to make the team. So these guys, you're going to see a lot of Darius Cooper, Danny Gray, Quez Watkins is back. You're going to see him constantly. Johnny Wilson's trying to get his, you know, he got hurt during training camp last year. He looked incredible during training camp. I was down there. And he was blowing everybody away, and then he's out for the year. That was a shame, you know, last year. So the ones you won't see, I think you're going to see Mekhi Lemon play in the preseason games.
2: Oh, I agree.
0: And so but Hollywood Brown, Devonta Smith, and Dontavian Wicks, I would say no.
2: Because those are locks, you know, those are the players you know are going to be locks to make the team. So they don't have to prove anything.
0: No, and like tight ends, Dallas Goedert. He's probably not going to play it down. In the,
2: I would say Eli Stowers
0: is going to play.
2: Yeah.
0: Yeah. So they just need him. You might see Grant Gallagher just to get the reps in, you know, people like that. So we'll see. None of the starting offensive linemen are going to see the light of day in the preseason. They're just going to be at camp. But I think there's going to be some little bit of competition at the right guard spot, you know. Drew Kendall, people think he could actually Brian Baldinger was on our show on Wednesday a week from Wednesday and said he thinks that he's going to give Cam Jurgens a run to start. That would be interesting.
2: Well,
0: huh?
2: you can't let your guard down even as
0: no.
2: Because I remember a couple years ago Archbishop Wood, I don't know the name of the starting quarterback,
0: Ryan Bate.
2: Okay,
0: you mean a quarterback?
2: Yeah, there was I mean, you know, he was a starting quarterback 1 year, and, you know, he just thought, okay, next year he's going to go in and automatically, you know, still be a starting quarterback. Well, the other quarterback.
0: You're talking about high school football now?
2: Yeah. Just as an example, just in general.
1: You can't let your guard down and just assume because there could
2: exactly.
1: be somebody right on your heels.
2: That's what I'm saying.
0: That was
2: exactly.
0: a quick shift there, Mark at the Dark. We're talking about Cam Jurgens.
2: Well, I know, but I'm relating this to Cam Jurgens.
0: Drew Kendall, you know, but
1: I see what you mean. Now. You can't just assume.
2: But Cam Jurgens just can't assume that, you know, he's, you know, because he was injured and, you know, and he wasn't as productive as he was in the year before
1: Tenure, unfortunately, doesn't mean anything. I'm interested to see this year, especially in training camp, what kind of identity the offense has without Jaylen Brown now. I know they've added some key pieces, but especially with new coach Sean Mannion, Mannion coming in now, what's everything going to look like? Is the team going to gel better? Are we going to see a lot of these, you know, silly plays where their offense is so vanilla that people like you and I watching at home can predict what's going to happen? So that's my interest in training camp, to see how much different the team, hopefully better,
2: that they're going to look. Will Sean Mannion, you know, make adjustments as needed, whereas with Kevin Petullo, where were the adjustments, you know, during the game? You got to make in-game adjustments. I mean, that's part, you know, of the responsibility for a coach. When one thing's not working, he's got to go back to the drawing board and say, all right, we got to do something else here.
0: Well, that was his problem, too, is that as much as you're talking about it here, he would take that much time to figure it out, you know. So I think there's going to be a dramatic improvement there. I think it was in over a little bit of his head. But we have to take a break.
2: Mm-hmm.
0: We are going to be back after this on Sports Page on the Delaware Valley Radio Network.
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1: The one and only.
0: The Dark is here, and Pete C is here.
2: I'm just
0: using your radio names. See, I'm getting that down, you know, like so. Not to say anything else, but we're talking about the Eagles opening up training camp, some of the things. Tyler Steen at right guard is going to be somebody that I think that they're going to, you know, Brett Toth was a sub last year, played a lot because of all the injuries to the offensive line. But Brett Toth had a higher Pro Football Focus rating than Tyler Steen. Which, and I wasn't like all that impressed with Brett Toth, and the Eagles didn't go crazy to try to keep him either. He's gone. He joined another team. So is right guard up for grabs? And you know, there's going to be players that they're going to try to make it interesting because you want to cross-train these guys, right, so that they can play more than one position on the offensive line. Jake Majors, who was kind of a quiet acquisition during the season last year, played for Texas 1 year under Arch Manning. And this guy's a big-time player, played in the college football playoffs. And he was picked up. He's an undrafted free agent last year, and they got him. And he gained 10 pounds, which means that's got guard written all over it when you're trying to get the guy to – right? He's a center. He plays center for Texas. So he's got – with Drew Kendall and Cam Jurgens ahead of you, what are the Eagles – they like him, so how are you going to keep him? He's got to play another spot, right?
2: Mm-hmm.
0: Landon Dickerson needs people to spell him sometimes. He did last year. That's what Brett Toth did. There's no Brett Toth right now, right? Brett went in, did a credible job. He got good reviews. I'm not a football coach. I can't tell you – look at a film and say this guy played better, unless you're just watching somebody get crushed and sacked a quarterback. But the I think that Jake Majors could be somebody that they are looking at. You could have, like I said, Drew Kendall was one. Willie Lampkin, he's 5'11", 290. How about that? He's been in the league a couple of years. Are they going to let these guys try out for that spot? We'll see. And on the offensive line is, we're going to see, Dickerson did not make himself available during the offseason. So we don't know how he feels. Saw him at practice. He looked okay. Lost a little bit of weight, looked like. You know, he's an enormous human being. And they're going to need him with this offense because it's going to be the players like Lane Johnson talk about how you have to be athletic to be successful in Sean Mannion's system. You know, so a lot of plays under center. Is Landon 100% or close to it? You know, that's going to be revealed in training camp. So I think that Jake, this is an opportunity for Jake Majors to shine, you know, to see if he can, have a role on this team. He had none left. He never got activated. That's why nobody's ever heard of him. I'm bringing his name up because they saw him in the locker room a lot. And so the on the defensive side of the ball, the biggest thing is Jalen Carter going to get signed? Is he going to show up? And they haven't signed him, right?
2: Right. Is he going to hold out from the team drills, and is he going to show up entirely? I mean, it's a big question right now. I mean,
0: yeah, that never seems to work with the Eagles, and they don't have people who physically hold out. They have in-house holdouts.
2: Yeah.
0: Where they show up, and they're there.
2: Right,
0: and,
2: but don't participate in drills.
0: Right. So I want to see on Wednesday if he's out there and if he's out banging around.
7: Yeah.
2: Because the Eagles, I can't remember the last time they had a holdout.
0: What I mean. That's just not doesn't happen with the Eagles. It
2: right.
0: really doesn't.
2: That's the culture, you know, that the organization sets is, you know, everybody's on time for train camp and participating.
0: Yeah.
2: So this is obviously a big headline, you know, heading into the first practice on Wednesday. Is Jalen Carter going to be there?
0: Yeah. And, you know, so.
2: Or is he going to, you know, show his, you know, unhappiness with his contract. I mean,
1: they just picked up. Didn't they pick up an extension for him back in April?
0: Who?
1: Jalen Carter.
2: That was Jordan Davis, I believe.
0: Jordan Davis was when they signed to a big
2: Jordan Davis
0: extension.
1: Okay.
0: And so he had the big year. He had a touchdown. Remember against the Rams.
2: The blocked field goal.
1: Right. Saved the game.
2: Yeah.
0: So is Ty Robinson going to take a step up? Is Moro Jomo going to take another step up? Is
2: Jalex Hunt going to take the next?
0: I think Jalex Hunt. Well, he's considered an edge rusher, but the I think he becomes a star this year. I do too. And so, but is Nolan Smith has been, you know, really inconsistent. He had a great run during the Super Bowl year, but last year he disappeared a lot, and he got hurt, and he's only 6'2", 238, and so. But this is his fourth year out of Georgia, and is he going to be able to earn his dinner, so to speak?
2: I wouldn't be surprised if Vic Fangio, you know, set him aside and said, hey, look, Nolan, you got to be more consistent. You know, we really need you right now to step up your game.
0: Yeah. So he's fast, but there's only 238 pounds, and you're a defensive lineman. You know, so that's pretty small. But he is the – but then again, Keyshawn James, newbie, is 240, 6'1". So some of these guys are pretty small. You know, Jalix Hunt is 6'3", 252. Then you have at linebacker, Jaheed Campbell, who's hasn't been playing at all with his shoulder issues. And we had one of the doctors on our Wednesday show said that for football, shoulder injuries are when you have problems with your rotator cuffs, which is what is wrong with Jalen Carter, which is also wrong, the problems with Jihad Campbell. Are they going to be able to come back and overcome these things? We'll see. They're hoping he does. Campbell is really talented, but part of the knocks of him, why he drifted all the way to the end of the first round, was he was going to be like Abdul Carter. He was going to be at the top five, right? Remember Abdul Carter? Mm-hmm. People thought from LaSalle he was going to be number one pick overall.
2: Right.
0: You know, he kind of I wouldn't call him a bust yet, but he was disappointing with the Giants.
2: Yeah.
0: But a lot of people thought Campbell was going to be the same thing. But he drifted because of shoulder injuries or injuries in general, you know. So, in fact, he wasn't even available once they drafted him. Zach Bond's going to be awesome. Jeremiah Trotter, I think he is what he is. Jeremiah Trotter out of Clemson is 3 years in the books. And so he's a backup linebacker for this team, and he plays really good special teams. And so, but who is going to be the other – they're expecting – the other linebacker to be with Zach Bond is they're hoping it's going to be Campbell. And so.
2: He has to step up now.
0: So.
2: And elevate his game.
0: Yeah. And then they have Jonathan Greenard, who they gave a monster contract to when they picked him up. He's 29 years old. But the guy can play. He was hurt last year. He only had 3 sacks, but the year before he had double digits 2 mm-hmm. years in a row. So
2: yeah, if he's healthy, he can get back to that level.
0: Yeah.
2: No doubt.
0: So what are your thoughts overall, Pete?
1: Like I said, I think that they have a lot of big decisions to make with some of these guys between injuries and contracts and, you know, the fact that they have a new coaching staff now, too. You know, the team may look different this year than it has in the past.
2: Yeah.
1: So, you know, I hope Jalen Carter gets it together. You know, I hope he can get past the injuries. I know he's had some game-saving, you know, plays for us. So I really hope he, I really hope he can, you know, make it through. We'll see. I mean, you know, Al was just talking about Jonathan Greenard. I mean, he's with the Texans, with the Vikings, and now this will be, I think, his first year with the Eagles.
2: Yes.
1: The Pro Bowler. Pro Bowl back in 2024. So, yeah, I mean, I think, you know, if we can get, you know, Cam Jurgens going and we mm-hmm. can get, you know, Greenard going, of course, too. I think it's going to be a good team this year as long as the coaching staff doesn't get in the way. I feel very strongly about that with the coaching staff. I feel like, you know, as good of a I mean, it's hard to argue with Sirianni what kind of a coach he is because he's made the playoffs what every year since he's been here.
2: Mm-hmm.
1: But I also feel like he's hindering them too.
2: Yeah, I mean,
1: like the play calling, especially the play calling has to be better this year for all these players. You know, whether it's newer players that we're seeing on the field, you know, taking the spots of some of the veterans who have been here already.
2: Well, I think a lot of folks now are questioning, you know, elevating, you know, Kevin Batul to offensive coordinator. If you remember a few years ago when. Who is it? Shane Steichen. When he left the Eagles to become the head coach in Indianapolis Colts, it kind of left a void at the offensive coordinator position. So they elevated Brian Johnson to the position. That didn't work out. And then following year, of course, they brought in Kellen Moore. And that worked out because the Eagles won the Super Bowl. And then Kellen Moore, you know, left to become the head coach in New Orleans Saints. So they tried again, promoted from within. And I thought Kevin Petula would work out. I really did.
0: But the thing with Kevin Petula is that's the downside that this franchise is learning when you're in Super Bowls all the time. you're not out shopping for coaches. You're trying to win the Super Bowl.
2: Exactly.
0: Right? And where other teams are already done.
2: Yeah.
0: So they're picking away at your team, you know. And
1: yeah, because
0: so,
1: the more success you have, they're going to want you. Yeah.
0: When Kevin Mitchell was picked, was because there was really nobody left for them to go after.
2: Exactly.
0: It was really worth it. And it turned out they gambled that he would be able to come in and do the job, and he didn't. He was in over his head.
2: Yeah.
0: And that's part of Johnson, same thing. Go to Super Bowl, people take your players and your coaches. And they have to learn how to get around that while they have this core together and they're going to be making Super Bowl.
1: It's
0: run.
1: The downside of success.
0: It is.
1: Your team's getting
0: it
1: picked
0: is.
1: Clean because
0: absolutely.
1: They want your coaches, they want your players because you're
0: right.
1: so successful. But then the disadvantage is, you know, how many coordinators has Jalen Hurts had since he's been here? And he's still successful, but, you know,
2: right.
1: there's no consistency, right?
0: Yeah.
2: Right.
0: And the thing is that we talked about this before, both on the Wednesday show and here, was that. And, you know, when you're talking about, like, these dynasties, so to speak, you know, Terry Bradshaw, you know, he was the system. If an offensive coordinator came in, they adapted to him. You follow me? Because mm-hmm. the coaches were
1: – yeah,
0: they already had their system. And so they just needed a coordinator to do that. To your point about Nick Sirianni is Bill Belichick was the offensive coordinator, basically. So when they would lose an offensive coordinator after they'd win a Super Bowl, the system stayed the same. You follow me?
1: Yeah.
0: And you hear him in his press conferences, Jalen Hurts, saying, I just want consistency.
1: Yeah, exactly. And he doesn't
0: and
1: have any.
0: If Nick Sirianni had the system that this is who we are, this is the Eagles, these offensive coordinators were coming in and adapting to the yeah. Eagles system, but there is no.
1: I mean, imagine if there was consistency. I mean, look, in Jalen Hurts' time since he's been here with all the different coordinators he's had, he's been to 2 Super Bowls and he's won one. That's more than a lot of other quarterbacks
0: Correct.
1: Can say.
0: So,
1: so
0: like,
1: with
0: Dan
1: that
0: Marino,
1: amount of talent,
0: again, which right. I always say, why right. is he in the Hall of Fame?
1: Yeah. Well, you know, he deserves because, so, you know, his passing yard. But,
0: whoever, you know, it's like I was saying after the World Cup that, what's his name, Harry Kane, you know, the alleged great forward for England.
1: Yeah.
0: He's the Dan Marino of World Cup soccer.
1: Great player, but never won it all.
0: And then he gets up to the top, and he's like that hamster that keeps going, going, going, piling up all these miles in that little wheel, right?
1: But he never wins it. He never gets
0: to
1: the top.
0: But he never gets off the wheel. He just hops to grab the brass ring.
1: Yeah, but you make a great point, though, with the, like you said, with the consistency thing. It's he wants it, and I think he needs it. And when he gets it,
0: every
1: year, he's going to be even better than he
0: already is. The Eagles are bringing an offensive coordinator to bring his system here. And now we all have to learn this new system. And every year, it's the same thing.
1: Right. And not just Jalen Hurts, but all the other players that have
0: Correct.
1: Been here.
0: Correct. Absolutely.
1: You're just relearning over and over again.
0: But he is the guy under the gun because he touches the ball virtually every play.
1: Yeah. That's true. Well, yeah.
0: The receiver doesn't. Let's see. Like, if a guy catches, no. you know, if he throws 30 times, right, say he throws 30 passes, Devontae Smith might be targeted 6 times. You follow me? Or the other receiver 5 times. Or the running back, it's X amount of touches, whatever. But he touches the ball virtually every play. So it's like, now I got to learn something all over again, but there's another new guy? So, you know, what is the Eagles system? I think he's always trying
1: there's
0: to
1: no,
0: say.
1: There's no identity right now. I mean, look at that last play of the playoff game last year. You're thrown into triple coverage. Like, that's – even after they met on the sideline and conferenced, that's the best you can do.
2: Yeah.
0: And you know, again, they never had
1: the
0: a whole
1: play.
0: Lot of faith in Petula.
2: Right.
0: And we get into the Nicky Batts thing where he never respected

0: Stoutland didn't play in the league, although people loved him, right? But he still didn't play in the league.
1: Right.
0: And the one thing they're all saying now, these offensive linemen are saying, well, Chris Cooper played in the league. So he knows what we're like. He knows what it's like to be in these seats. He knows what it's like to, you know, in game days or the dirty plays that it's hard to coach how to do it, you know. So so being in the league, although the players swear they just go by what's being taught to them, it does have some. And
2: they're going
0: to
2: take more stock in those that have done it before.
0: And so they, you know, you didn't see like a big uproar from players when Jeff Stoutland was gone, did you? Nobody spouting off to a source or whatever. You know, there was no leaks because it didn't exist. They were kind of, maybe it is time for change here, especially after last year. And you have two guys in their 20s, right? Both Pro Bowlers taking flights to Columbia to get stem cell procedures because they had them use this tush push thing that it was Jeff Stoutland's creation, right? And you're the owner. We led the league with all this talent. We led the league in down and outs,
2: three and outs. Three and outs.
0: Yeah, we led the league in three and outs.
2: We were down and out too because
0: they're down and out. You led the league, and I was at that Buffalo game, and you'd have thought they lost in that locker room, and so they won 13-12 because he overthrew a 2-point conversion with time left.
2: Which Josh Allen never does. But, yeah.
0: But they beat him up so bad in that game. I think the Eagles earned that miss. I will say that, you know.
2: No, they earned that victory.
0: Yeah.
2: They definitely earned that victory.
0: They beat up Josh Allen pretty bad.
1: Yeah, if it wasn't for a defense, the Eagles don't win that game.
0: Of course. It's 13-12.
1: Yeah.
2: But so this has been an organization, a class organization for a long time where you don't, outside of what A.J. Brown was doing this past year, you know, you don't hear a lot of players, you know, speaking out negatively like you used to.
0: He really wasn't, like, boisterous and doing the T.O. stuff in the driveway.
2: No, the T.O. was definitely, like, he was the extreme of it.
1: But it just felt like after every game, especially after big win, whether it was against Dallas, Minnesota, it's like A.J. Brown's just going on social media. It's like not satisfied, you know, complaining about, you know, how many touches he's getting. Like, instead of, saying, hey, you know what? We won the game.
0: At the end of a 13-12 game where you barely get by, you don't even get a first down in the second half. You don't get a first down.
1: And you don't even know how you won the game.
0: You still won the game, and you're him. Go to me. I'm here. Now,
2: last time I was on Sports Page with you, Al, you made a great point about Jaylen Brown. Again, I go with the Jaylen Brown thing, the A.J. Brown thing. We were talking about how, you know, you don't want to lose his talent, you know, even though he's doing, like, the stupid social media stuff. But, like, the more I thought about that, too, even though you're right, I always think that if there's, you know, like, think of it in terms of, like, the three of us, for example, they're sitting in the studio. We have, like, a rapport with one another, right?
0: I guess we do.
2: What if one of us started acting in a negative way? That's going to bring everybody else's performance down. And I think to a larger extent, that's what happened with A.J. Brown.
0: Okay.
2: Heck of a talent, no doubt.
0: We have to take a break. We're going to hear from Mark After Dark doing his legendary.
2: Yes, they are legendary.
0: Community Bulletin Board announcement here. But we'll be back because we have to play a little piece here. And what are we going to talk about when we come back? What do you guys want to address again? Do we want to do scoreboards? Why don't we do scoreboards?
1: Yeah, I got the Major League Baseball scoreboard, including the
0: minor league
1: Phillies. Baseball.
0: We're going to have that, right? You got the minor league scoreboard? You guys are going to have that ready? While we take this break? Well, you got to do the announcement, so Pete C. is going to get our mind up. Do you know how to do that?
2: Sure.
0: Okay. So we'll have all that coming back after these messages on Sports Page on the Delaware Valley Radio Network.
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0: 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Bulletin board sports pages back right after this.
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2: And welcome back to Sports Page here. Mark of the Dark has at least some kind of
0: The Phillies. Well, since the All-Star break, now they have lost their third series in a row. Of course, they lost 2 out of 3 to the Mets, lost 2 out of 3 to the Dodgers, and now they've lost the first two of their weekend series with the New York Yankees. And the final score at Citizens Bank Park was 3-1. Well, the Phillies did take a 1-0 lead on a Bryce Harper sacrifice fly, which scored Trey Turner. So that made it 1-0, and then Yankees tied it up with a home run in the third inning, and then took the lead in the sixth on a Cody Bellinger single, and then the Yankees hit another home run. Got an insurance run with a home run in the seventh, and that made the final score, again, 3-1. Ryan Weathers, the winning pitcher, he went 5 2/3 innings, allowed 6 hits, 1 run, walked 1, struck out 7, and David Bednar came in for the save, which was his 20th of the season. Kyle Backhouse was the losing pitcher for the Phillies. He is now 1-1 on the season. The Phillies went to a bullpen game, and you pretty much know right now when they go to a bullpen game, you can just pencil in a loss. Tim Mesa actually was the opener. He pitched the first two innings, didn't give up a run, and then the Phillies added, and this was not Brad Keller. This is another Keller. I don't know his first name, but he gave up. He went three innings. He pitched allowed 2 hits, 1 run, no walk, struck out 3. And then once again, Jose Alvarado, and I cannot figure out his inconsistencies. He either looks like lights out Alvarado, or he just looks like someone who's just lost on the mound. He gave up an insurance run. So the Phillies lose 3-1. They will close out the series tomorrow night at Citizens Bank Park in a nationally televised game. And they will have Christopher Sanchez pitching on the mound. So hopefully the Phillies can at least salvage, you know, one of these games with the Yankees, and Will Warren will start for the Yankees tomorrow night. First pitch is at 7:20. Now, as far as the remainder of the Major League Baseball scoreboard, which I will have up here right now. So, all these games are finals. So, we had the Kansas City Royals over the Detroit Tigers by a score of 3-2. The Washington Nationals over the Arizona Diamondbacks by a score of 5-3. It was the San Francisco Giants over the Los Angeles Angels, 9-2. The San Diego Padres pick up a win over the slumping Miami Marlins, 7-2. Oh, the Toronto Blue Jays shut out the Boston Red Sox by a score of 6-0. And we had the Tampa Bay Rays shutting out the Cleveland Guardians by a score of 3-0. Oh, yes, there was another shutout tonight in Major League Baseball. The Chicago Cubs all over the Pittsburgh Pirates by a score of 11-0. Well, the Phillies had an opportunity to pick up some ground on the Atlanta Braves, but that did not happen. The Baltimore Orioles did beat the Braves by a score of 3-2, so the Phillies failed to capitalize on an opportunity to pick up a game. The Minnesota we had another show on Major League Baseball. Shoutouts keep coming. The Minnesota Twins over the Athletics by a score of 2-0. The Milwaukee Brewers over the Colorado Rockies 8-5. It was the Houston Astros over the Chicago White Sox by a score of 4-1. The Los Angeles Dodgers take the first 2 out of 3 against the New York Mets. Final score in Queens, New York. It was the Dodgers 4 and the Mets 3. Oh, yes, and there was another shutout. The St. Louis Cardinals. Keep the shutouts rolling.
2: Mark
0: tonight
2: is just winging it here, isn't he?
0: Yeah, yeah, absolutely.
2: Oh, I just discovered another.
0: My goodness, the shutouts are galore tonight in Major League Baseball. So the St. Louis Cardinals defeat the Cincinnati Reds by a score of 7-0. And the final game tonight, and no, this was not a shutout. The Texas Rangers over the Seattle Mariners by the score of 7-1. And you just look at the standings right now in the National League East, and the Phillies are 5.5 back of the Atlanta Braves for first place. The Phillies are now 56-49. The Braves are 61-43. And then when you look at the wild card, as far as where the Phillies stand in the wild card, they're in the second wild card right now, one game over the Arizona Diamondbacks. So right now you have the Chicago Cubs in the first wild card. Phillies are second, one game, you know, leading one game over the Arizona Diamondbacks for that second wild card spot. So, yeah, this wild card race is going to get pretty tight. And it's certainly it's going to have an impact on what teams do at the trade deadline. I mean, if you look at it right now, I would say pretty much the known sellers right now with the August 3rd trade deadline approaching, I would say right now San Francisco, the Mets, and Colorado in the National League. And then in the American League, probably you would say the Los Angeles Angels and the Kansas City Royals, and maybe the Athletics as well. I mean, some of these other teams that are on the bubble right now, they're going to have some big decisions to make. They're okay. going to have to determine whether we're all in, we stand pat, or be sellers, or a combination of both. It's going to be really interesting.
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1: 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I'm Al Thompson here with Mark After Dark and Pete C. That was the Major League Baseball scoreboard. The Phillies are just lucky that everybody's losing at this time, it seems like, because they're holding on to that second wild card spot, and they're only 7 games over 500. They were 11 games over 500. They've never been able to get past that, to 12 games over 500. And last year they finished with, 96 wins? The Dodgers only had 93 and won the whole thing. So it's just confounding, and it looks like more, you know, it's both, because you can't win games, you only score one run. And a 3-1 loss is not a pitching problem. And that was a bullpen game. So Aaron Nola can be – it's frustrating that he doesn't we were on the Wednesday game show, and he got through five innings, and it was 3-3. And I'm like, take him out. Please take him out. Get him out of there. And manager brings him back in the next game. What does he do? The very first batter or the second batter – walks, I think the first batter got on, second batter, two-run homer. Now you're behind 5-3. So,
2: well, walks hard.
1: And then he takes him out with no outs.
3: And you got to rely on your dead bats to bring you back in the game, too.
1: Right.
3: So, the bats go quiet all the time.
2: Well, it's not just the bats. What has been just bothersome this week is the Phillies' base-running blunders. I mean, you go back to the game against the Dodgers. What was JT Realmuto thinking?
3: Oh, the base running.
2: He's in scoring position. He's done his job. And then, whoever was at the plate, you get a ground ball. So, it was Crawford that was in the rundown. Okay. Now, what I just don't understand is Realmuto's going. First off, he shouldn't even been trying to go to third. You're already in scoring position. You've done your job. Let the next batter come up. And
1: it was a once-in-a-lifetime double play. It was four numbers in it.
3: It was embarrassing.
2: And then Bryson Stott the next day. Yeah. What's he thinking?
1: So they're going through a funk right now, and hopefully they can come out because they can look incredible in runs. And so you can only hope that in a week or two, Kyle Schwarber only had 3 home runs in the entire month of July, at least going into today. He's got how many days left in this month?
2: Today's the 25th, so there's 31 days in July.
1: And he was getting like 8 to 11 in the previous months, and he only has 3 so far. He's in a bit of a slump home run-wise. He's getting some hits, and he got one really bad bounce off the ball hit the railing and shot straight up.
3: Yeah,
1: ground rule double. So, I mean, he's had a little bit of bad luck, but, if he goes on a tear, they can get back, get some, win 8 out of 10 and, leave any doubts of making the playoffs at least. Because Atlanta's trying to cooperate with them. They're losing games. And
3: how much of this is management versus, the manager can only do so much. He's
2: it's
3: not
2: on
3: Dave
2: Dombrowski.
1: He was doing pretty good there for a while, and some of it was luck. But he's not getting
3: Matt
1: luck right
3: good
1: now.
3: So far,
2: this is on Dave Dombrowski. He did nothing in the offseason to upgrade this team, and by his lack of inactivity,
1: that's not necessarily true. Who was the third baseman that they thought they had signed and went to the Mets? He was a big star.
2: Oh, Bo Bichette?
1: Bo Bichette was supposed to be a Philly. He made that deal. They thought it was done.
2: Oh, I understand that.
1: So it wasn't like he wasn't trying. I mean, that was a big name to bring in here. And turns out he's not doing anything at all for the Mets, so it was a blessing in a way. But at least the effort was there.
2: The effort was there, but
1: Keller was supposed to be a big signing, right? And he came in here, struggled. Now he's out for the year, and they may not have him at all next year. And that's just, and he's under contract for next year.
2: Yeah, but you can't keep doing the same.
1: So I'm saying to say that Dombrowski didn't do anything.
2: Well,
1: I don't think it's fair.
2: The problem,
3: product on the field isn't good, though.
2: The problem I have is that he keeps bringing in, you know, outfielders who may have had past success but have tailed off in, you know, in recent years. You know, he tried, you know, with Max Kepler. That didn't necessarily work out.
1: Well, who's the Derek?
2: Well, okay, Derek Hill's worked out.
1: That he made the catch of the year.
3: Oh, yeah, a couple games in baseball. A row. There were two great catches he made.
1: He made, for the month on the big commercial station, he made 2 out of the 10 plays for the month. He was the only one that had 2 plays in it. And so I think that was a pretty good signing.
2: Okay, know, so. Okay, he did. But, you know, and then again, you know, you're trying to bring in guys, like I said, who have declined over the years just thinking that they're going to regain their – you know, magic. Now, at, you know, one point, Eric Garcia, you know, okay, he started to come around. I mean, he did have a tremendous, you know, outfield arm. Don't get me wrong there. He looked like he was starting to pick it up a little bit. Yeah, but my point is,
1: he was a defensive monster. He really was.
2: He
1: was terrific. And but we talked with our doctor friend on the Wednesday shows with Garcia. He looks like an NFL linebacker playing right field, right? And when you have that much muscle mass, according to doctor, not me, said that when you and you throw the ball with the oomph that he throws baseballs. I mean, every throw is like he's throwing a shot puck in the Olympic final, and eventually something's going to give, and it did, and so he's out for the year. So there's 4 players we just talked about that. Wasn't Dombrowski's fault that they kind of fell apart, you know?
2: I'm not saying they've fallen apart.
1: Garcia was an injury. Derek Hill's been great. And
2: I'll give you that. But, you know, in the last couple of years, he's just, like I said, he's tried, you know, signing players that have had past success but have declined.
1: Yeah.
2: You know, you have to, you know, go after, like, okay, Bo Bichette. You know, he's had, you know, success over the last couple of years. That's the type of player you want to bring in. You know, you're just banking on, you know, players regaining their form. And unfortunately, at this point in their careers, they are what they are at this point.
1: Okay. All right.
2: You know, Max, whatever it's Kepler, Whit Merrifield. You know, I can go on and on and on. But, you know,
3: Mark, I absolutely agree with you, because I think when, as Philly fans too, we look at like these press conferences they have, and you see the urgency that like Danny Briere has with the Flyers, and you see Gansey with the Sixers.
2: Yes.
3: And look what Gansey's done in just the last couple of months. And then you see Dave Dombrowski, and I just don't
1: generation moves.
3: Even Danny Briere, though, at least he's trying to go after some of these big names. I just, Dave Dombrowski may get some of the blame unfairly, but at the same time, I don't sense that urgency. Like, he seems more satisfied and more content with his team
2: exactly.
3: than the other managers in the city do. Even though they're other sports, I think it's the same mindset, the same concept, right? That you know, if you want to make your team better, like, you got to show some urgency and not just make a couple more
2: well,
3: moves and then be happy with it.
2: I would say the same thing about Howie Roseman. I mean, every year he's showing a sense of urgency. And
3: yeah, he left to Howie Roseman. I don't know how
2: he did
3: that.
2: He's not taking his
3: right.
2: foot off the gas. What he's saying is, hey, look, we may, like, I'll give you an example. We may have, you know, have strength at, you know, this position, but you know what? If I see a player that, you know, I can add to that position, even if it's not a weakness, you know, I'm gonna go for it. And now, as far as the weaknesses go, Howie doesn't shy away from it. He knows that upgrades are still needed. Now, you know, the one thing I still think has to be addressed is, you know, the safety position. You lost Reed Blankenship in free agency. Andrew Mukuba is coming off of an injury. He's still an unknown at this point. So, and, you know, now they did bring back Omar Epps, but I would not be surprised at some point, either during training camp or when training camp concludes, that Howie Roseman is still out there trying to look for an upgrade at the safety position.
3: Exactly. You look at Roseman, you look at Danny Briere, you look at Mike Gansey. They're mm-hmm. all, I mean, even if the moves don't work out, you know, like the Flyers tried to bring in Carlson, right, from Anaheim, and unfortunately they match it. I would have liked to see Giroux come back here for a year just to help the team. He wasn't going to make a huge splash, but I think I don't see that. When you listen to David Dombrowski's press conferences, I don't hear that same kind of, like he's saying a lot, but what is he really saying? What message is he really portraying? Is he really trying to make the team better? Or is he just content with what they have here?
1: Is it his fault, or did he create this situation with $300 million contracts to Trey Turner, $300 million contract to Bryce Harper? I don't think he was here for that. But the Phillies have these monster contracts.
3: They do. Harper was, what, 10, 13? Was it 13 years?
1: Some insane amount. He still got 7 years left on it.
2: That was Matt Kointak, if I
1: Yeah.
3: It's not totally Dombrowski's fault because he's not out there playing. He's not out there doing the poor base running. But you have these monster contracts, like you said, that they can't get out of. I mean, what are you going
1: to
3: do?
1: So once you signed Kyle Schwarber to that enormous deal for 5 years for $175 million, whatever it was, you know, you're kind of locked in. Now you don't have any money to spend. It's like the Sixers trying to get this kid Pope on the – they're going to have to finagle – it's not that much money when you compare to the rest of the payroll on the Sixers, but they're down to where they're tapped. They can't – you know, they spent all this money on Tyrese Maxey. They had all that money tied up with Joel Embiid. They had it with Paul George.
3: Which is why I'm surprised they got like the $8 million two-year deal for LeBron. Like,
1: care.
3: It almost sounds cheap compared to everything else.
1: He's making $50 million the year before, but he's doing it because he doesn't care.
3: He doesn't care about the money.
1: He wanted to get $60 million next year, he got to 20 teams that would have given him that. But he wanted to play and win a title. He's after, you know, the whole Michael Jordan thing, you know.
3: What did you say, Mark? He could be the first player to win with four
2: teams.
3: Right.
2: That's why he signed here.
1: See, he's got an argument. People fall in love with form, right? Michael Jordan was poetry motion, did everything he did. He's 6-for-6 in NBA finals, right? Did he go to another final? No. He was 6-for-6, which is incredible. Hall of Fame. Mount Rushmore level.
3: That may never be matched. Yeah,
1: right.
3: Exactly.
1: But the LeBron James has been in 10 NBA finals and won 4 of them. That's really saying something.
2: Oh, absolutely.
3: Yeah, I totally agree.
1: When you go with Julius Erving's resume, you have to say 2 ABA titles and 4 NBA finals. He won one of them. If you don't win any of them, like Carl, the mailman, you know, is he in the same level with the rest of these guys? John Stockton? I don't. You know, get a ring. And so so he's now chasing that elite of elite of elite. He scoured the rest of the teams that had chances that he could be. He knows he has to be a place where he can fit. OKC wouldn't be a good fit. There's just nowhere to put him, right? San Antonio. There's no fit for him there. When he looks at the Sixers, he looked at Cleveland, right? No fit for him in Boston. He doesn't want to go there. And he looked at these and Miami. Miami is like the Kane Brigade. You know, I mean, that's an old team that's going to get beat up. I mean, it's be lucky if some of these all-star teams they put together, like the Lakers, their three big three only played a couple of games together. Right?
2: Mm-hmm.
1: The Sixers were the same thing with Embiid. How many games did their big three with V.J. Hedgecombe, Tyrese Maxey, and Joel Embiid
3: You never
1: play?
3: Knew if they were going to be playing together some nights, yeah.
1: Yeah, they have hardly played together at all. So he's looking at this roster, and he says, well, I'm going to put Joel Embiid over there. You know, he's a wild card. Whatever we get from him is a bonus. I've got Tyrese Maxey. He is a superstar now. He's all NBA and in the beginning of his prime. And he's a guy that can get me the ball, and so the checks that box, right? You've got V.J. Hedgecombe, Skywalker, right? Plays defense. He's a shut down guy. He shut down Brunson a couple times this past year when they played the Knicks, right? I got my D guy, right? Can do a lot of things, and he's just a rookie. You know what I mean? You start breaking down the team, and
3: then they just added Jaylen Brown,
1: and they add Jaylen Brown. Who is not only just a spectacular at everything in the sport of basketball, he's a first-team All-NBA defender, he's a first-team All-NBA leader, he can score, make his own shot, he is everything. Those three guys, and they're all young, they're all still in their 20s.
3: Yeah, as long as we stay healthy, I mean, how do you argue with that starting five, you know?
1: You think about when he starts looking at the other teams, I mean, do I really want to go play with James Harden? No. And he's a loser. When the playoffs come around, he brings everybody down. Now, the big knock on Iverson was, and Chris Webber said it to reporters on the side when he was here. Remember Chris Webber came here?
2: Mm-hmm.
1: Big star,
2: short time. I remember.
1: Right. He says, what am I supposed to do? The guy pays no attention to what the coach says during the week, what the game plan is. He just dribbles around, and with 4 seconds left on the shot clock, he dishes it off to me. What am I going to do in 4 seconds? Nothing.
2: Well,
1: I'm just going to throw up a prayer, and I look like a fool.
3: Yeah.
1: Right?
3: Well, Iverson had that superstar ego where it was like, I don't need to go to practice. You know the famous
2: quote. Well, that's
3: right?
2: Why.
1: I'm just saying.
3: I don't think there's anybody on this team like that now, and that's
1: no.
3: The big difference.
1: No, because they're going to make the right play, period.
3: Yeah. I mean, you can't deny what Iverson did, you know, when they were in the finals against the Lakers in 2001. That's the only game the Lakers lost that whole playoff run.
2: Look,
3: was that game one overtime loss? Oh, lost to us.
1: And to take that team after losing their starting center.
2: Theo Ratliff.
1: Theo Ratliff. And finally Mutombo out of nowhere. Mutombo, you know, they went exactly 50-50 after they were 44-14. And I think they went the rest of the way, including all those seven-game series they were in. They ended up being like exactly 30-30 after Theo Ratliff was out.
2: And ironically enough, Theo Ratliff was included in that Dikembe Mutombo trade. It was him,
1: well, he knew the risk
2: Tony
1: was,
2: Kukoc.
1: Brown knew that once you that kind of wrist injury, you don't come back from that.
2: Right.
1: It's like the shoulders things we were talking about. He says Jalen Carter, the Eagles, looking at this going, people just don't come back from these
2: things. Well, and not only that, it left a void in the middle. It left you without a shot blocker.
1: Well, before he got his wrist injured, Theo Ratliff was
2: he was
1: a burgeoning star.
2: He was.
1: And that they found off of nowhere. I mean, this guy was blocking shots in midair, grabbing them with two hands. He was doing amazing things. And so
3: the team came together back in 2001, no doubt.
1: That was an amazing team. And so until Ratliff got hurt. And so,
3: and the Lakers were just better. I mean,
1: so
3: no matter,
1: unfortunately, Shaq and Kobe in their prime, you know. So anyway, so now you go to today, and if you're LeBron James, I know I can still contribute. I'm not going to go in here, and he's going to sound like, I don't know if you remember his press conference. I played it here with Jonathan Gennard talking about Jordan Davis and Jalen Carter. You know, they're the main guys on this team. They're still in their early, mid-20s, right? And he says, I'm not going to get in their way. I'm just going to, you know, I know what I can do. I'm going to read how they play and adjust my game to them. I think LeBron is going to come in here. And no matter what the Sixers do, he is going to dominate the media. He's going to dominate post-game press conference. He's going to dominate. They're going to make it seem like it's his team. This team really needs to be Jaylen Brown's team. Period. And I think he will, on the court, he will defer to everybody
3: I think if
1: else.
3: He puts that ego away.
1: Because he knows.
3: Defer,
1: Larry Brown used to say it over and over again, begged Iverson, if you give up the ball, you'll get it back. If we have this structure, this play.
3: He did what he wanted anyway.
1: He did what he wanted anyway. And so, and there were really, you know, Chris Webber became a really accomplished player in this league. And he just says, how am I supposed to play with this when he just dribbles around? And then when there's no time left on the shot clock, he gives it up.
3: Yeah.
1: What is anybody supposed to do with it? You know, I'm a first-team All-NBA player, and this guy's like treating me like I'm, you know, I'm an afterthought.
2: It was
1: amazing
2: that the Sixers went to the NBA Finals.
1: That was masterclass coaching by Larry Brown.
2: I know we have to go to break, but considering the fact that it had one legitimate scorer, Allen Iverson, and –
1: yeah.
2: The rest were like, you know, role players, you know, Hart, you know, nosed, you
1: George
2: know.
1: Lynch.
3: What a difference a coach.
2: Tyrone Hill.
1: Yeah, Tyrone Hill.
2: Eric Snow, Aaron McKee. They did that hard work, you know, on the defensive end.
3: Getting back to the blue collar thing, it was a bunch of blue collar players that were coached well, and that's, you saw what happened.
1: All right, we're going to take a break. We'll be back with more after these messages on Sports Page on the Delaware Valley Radio Network.
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1: All right, welcome back. This is Sports Page. And I am Al Thompson here with Mark After Dark.
8: Mm-hmm.
1: And that's how many, four or five times in the same show I remembered your nickname.
3: Ah, and you're doing well, Al.
1: And
3: you're
1: PC, doing, well doing great here. You know, so we were talking about Sixers and how I think this has a chance to be the best starting lineup they may have ever had if these guys can stay healthy. And
3: that's the big X factor.
1: But that's what I think that if I'm, you know, just for fun, we're putting ourselves in LeBron James's mind. I already know what Embiid's thing is. All right. It's whatever. He's going to play half the games. I already know that. I'm going to put that to the side. Anytime we get him, it's a plus. But with these other three guys, right? Jaylen Brown, Tyrese Maxey, Vijay Hedgecombe, and myself. That itself, even without Embiid, is a contender in the East.
3: I totally agree.
1: And so
3: now, if you're Nick Nurse, because you have Embiid, who is injury prone, and you have LeBron, who is, you know, who he is, but he's still of a certain age. Do you force them to play as many games as you can, or do you save them for the playoffs?
1: I think because you have two new players, two of your top players. You want them to play as much as they can to make these plays seem like second nature. Remember when the Celtics kind of had a system that was self-defeating in a lot of ways, but in some ways, it like when they were clicking with that three-point, they could come at you like a tsunami because they knew where everybody was going to be even without even thinking about it. You hit those threes. They were open in most cases, but if the shot's not falling – they were done.
3: Yeah.
1: They had no plan B, it seemed like. The Sixers want to be able to have everything, and they're going to have that with Joel Embiid. He's an inside player. You know, he's got, you know, he goes back to hitting those 5 to 8 footers from the middle, you know, where he just turns and tosses. Nobody can stop it, right? Not a player alive. Wemby, maybe, on occasion, but he seemed to, the few times he played against him, he ate him alive. And he used to own Anthony Davis. I mean, Joel Embiid used to eat up most of the big so-called stars. There was nobody really that could handle him at all. So when he gets the ball inside the 15-foot range, he's golden, yeah. Right? So Tyrese Maxey can drive as well as anybody. Vijay Hedgecombe is a skywalker. He loves to dunk and go at the basket. They're not a three-point shooting team, but they're a team that can hit threes.
3: They can.
1: And LeBron can certainly hit threes. And so they're going to be able to do everything pretty well. But they want all their weaves. They want all those weaves you see at the top of the key to find the best shot. They want them to be second nature. So to answer your question, yeah, I want them to play as much as they can. because that's when you really need that conditioning, that fifth, sixth gear when the playoffs start. You know,
3: and I think I'm going to go back to what I said at the beginning of the show. I think, and I'm going to coin this term right now, I think it's going to be a LeBron factor with this team, meaning that
1: he's a great extra piece.
3: Yeah, the fact that the fact that like Jaylen Brown's now going, oh my gosh, we're like, and Joe, you know, everybody's going to be like, we're playing with LeBron. We have him on our team,
1: and I think it's going to elevate everybody else. And you're Jaylen Brown, and he's saying it's my team, and I have LeBron.
3: You know what I mean? And I think that's going to elevate everybody's play. And I think if it's a night where they don't, maybe like Joel Embiid, maybe he just doesn't feel like playing for whatever reason, he's going to get up for that game.
1: Yeah,
3: and I think that's the big factor with him.
1: When they brought Malone in, Irving went like, you're the man, right? Mm-hmm. I mean, they came together for that 1 year and just set an NBA record, you know.
2: He was a missing piece.
1: Yeah,
2: Harold Katz determined, hey, we need one more piece.
1: But it does. Like, there's been teams that put together teams like that Lakers team with Karl Malone, and they didn't, and it fell apart. So I think this group, I think he's going to come in, LeBron, and say, look, I can't control what media guys do. They're going to be clamoring out here for me to talk after games. I really don't want to, because this is your team. I'm here to help us win the title. That's all I want in my ring.
3: And I like that mindset. Don't bring an ego with you. Bring that mindset that you're going to let somebody else have it, and you're not the center of attention.
1: Like, it was, I thought that was the coolest thing.
3: Yeah, because Phil, you know, like we said, Philly's a blue collar town. They don't like we don't like players like that here that want to be the center of attention.
1: Jonathan Bernard, when I heard him say, "I'm just going to watch you guys do what you do, and I'm going to get out of the way, and kind of fill in where I'm needed."
3: That's that cooperation that's going to help them win. And that's the big factor
1: and
3: here.
1: And I think I had my hesitation about it when I first heard it because
3: about
1: of
3: LeBron?
1: The –
3: About LeBron? Yeah, I was going to ask you during the show tonight what your first opinions were.
1: The media circus he brings with him. But I've talked to him a few times.
3: You've talked directly to LeBron?
1: Oh, yeah.
3: Okay. So
1: back when he was with Cleveland.
3: Yeah.
1: But he has the same calmness that Jordan and Shaq had. No matter what the circus was around them, they had a calmness to them in the middle of it where they smiled at you. And you know, Shaquille O'Neal was a fan of the FM audition. He used to send me, when we were in the locker room, he gave me an address to mail copies of the show to.
3: Oh, wow. Serious. I didn't know that. That's cool.
1: Him play with the Sixers 1 year, I was with Jay Davidson with me because he was in the Sixers band.
3: The producer, Jay Davidson, right?
1: Right. Well, he was in the Sixers band. That was an offshoot of Play with the Sixers.
3: Okay.
1: Because Pat Croce loved Play with the Sixers. And so I didn't want to do the contest anymore. So he had a house band made, but I got to pick most of the guys in. And so Jay Davidson's there. He's in the locker room with me with Shaq, and I gave him Play with the Sixers. Write that album. And then the very next year, 2 years later, whatever, he's back with the Lakers, and he comes up to me in the locker room. This is you know, he seems like he's so dumb. He's really smart, and he has a photographic memory. Because he walks up to me in the locker room, you got any more albums?
3: Really? Yeah. That's cool.
2: That's amazing.
3: That is cool.
1: Well, no, he had an ulterior motive. He had a record deal at the time. So he was
3: looking for... Yeah, he had a rap album in the early 90s,
1: he had a record deal.
3: I think. Yeah.
1: Yeah, he was under contract. So he's looking for stuff, and these are all unknowns, right? So I ended up saying, you know, I was mailing stuff to him or whatever, and I'm like, you know what, I can't do this to these people, you know, these bands here. I can't do it anymore. You know, like, I'm giving away their music to him.
3: So you had to get the rights to it to put it on an album.
1: I understand, but after a while, I felt like, I think you're playing me
3: a
1: little bit. No, they're not mine anyway. I'm just giving them the copy of the show.
3: Yeah.
1: You know, and but anyway,
3: that's
1: but
3: really
1: he
3: cool.
1: is a delight to be around. LeBron James, we talked about this kid, Tyrese, I'm trying to think of his last name, Tariq Evans from Chester, the town Chester. He went to a kind of a strange private school. He didn't go to Chester High School. He went to this kind of made for, he was a one guy in the whole school, I think. You know, it was a weird thing. He ended up being picked fourth overall in the NBA, and he went to Memphis for 1 year. And I remember having an interview with LeBron because they were friends, and with this Tyreek, I just now lost his
3: Evans,
1: Tyreek Evans. And I said, "Do you think Tyreek Evans should stay another year?" And he's like, "Oh yeah," and he gave me this whole thing. It was just me and him, you know what I mean? So
3: He's a human being, like the
1: rest
3: of us.
1: Yeah, he's okay. I didn't like when he partnered with Arnold Schwarzenegger on a project. He had him and a bunch of athletes. Arnold was way out of his league with these people. They were real legitimate athletes, you know. And then it didn't work out at all, which I was thrilled to see. It's terrible to say that, but that whole thing broke up, thank God, and they're not partners anymore. So, but anyway, I didn't like that. But overall, that's one incident. Nobody's perfect. But the and nobody else even know what I'm talking about here, you know. People are the Philly fans, when they see him on a day-to-day basis, I think are going to be really impressed with the way he handles everything.
3: I hope so, because this is new to Philly fans, I think. Like, we've had superstars before, but not
1: this caliber.
3: He's
1: probably
3: the most
1: famous
3: though.
1: Guy that they've ever brought in.
3: Yes, I agree with that. Yeah.
1: They brought in, you know. Julius Erving was a huge deal when he came in here, but we didn't have the internet. You know, he was larger in life at the time. Bringing in Julius Erving, but he's 41. But he's still a monster.
3: I think Philly's going to embrace it. No, we were actually coming back from, my family and I were coming back from dinner tonight, and there was a billboard on Philmont Avenue.
1: Yeah, I know.
3: And it said, you know, a team fit for a king.
1: Yeah.
3: So he was just signed a couple days ago. So you're seeing that all over the city.
1: Oh, yeah. Up to him. I mean, so, and then one of the commercial stations there is their game. And I don't want to say their name, but they're making his name part of the name.
3: I heard that the other day, and I'm like, let him
1: pop it already.
3: I don't know. Yeah, yeah.
1: That's a bit much.
3: I heard that the other day.
1: You know what I mean? A 41-year-old guy, he's going to help him win the title, I think, you hope.
3: He's going to help win, but he's not that last piece that
1: he needed. I mean, seriously, change the name of your station. I mean, really?
3: Yeah, I know.
1: Yeah. That's too weird.
2: Yeah.
1: So I just
3: – that's like us saying WIB.
1: I had heard about it, and then I turned the station on today, and I'm like, they really did that.
3: They're still doing it, yeah. Yeah, they even changed their voiceovers. Like,
1: well, it paid off for them because it was considered like the worst contract out of the big four for radio, because the one station has the Phillies and the Eagles, and they got the
3: Flyers and
1: the
3: Sixers. Yeah.
1: This worked out pretty good.
3: Yeah, for them, sure.
1: Yeah.
3: Broadcast those games.
1: Took how many years?
3: Tom McGinnis is going to have a field day.
1: Yeah. So,
2: well, here's the big question now. Will Matt Cord come out of retirement?
3: For the one announcement to it. I know. I just thought it. I think about that the other day, because he just retired, didn't he?
2: Matt Cord, Sixers public address announcer. I think
1: people need to get a life. You know, if you're retired, you're retired, dude.
3: I'd come out of retirement to announce LeBron James.
1: Yeah, but then again, I always think about the other guy who took the job. This is his job now.
3: Who did take it? Do you guys know?
1: Don't really care. But
3: you should go down there and do it.
1: There's nothing more boring than media covering media. You know what I mean? So
3: I got you. I guess.
1: So anyway, but I get it. It's you know, he was there forever.
2: 28 years?
3: He retires, and then after 28 years, they bring LeBron in. Yeah.
1: He's not a legendary figure. Like, they did not name in the street after him like they did Dave Zinkoff.
2: Yeah, I remember it was Dave Zinkoff and then Jim Wise.
1: Yeah.
2: And
1: there's only one Dave Zinkoff.
2: Oh, you're never going to replace
1: Irving.
2: You're never going to replace Dave Zinkoff.
1: Down there, people could imitate Dave Zinkoff, yeah. And he did a bit during games when it was really cold outside. And it was all fake, but he sounded so convincing. People were milling around, and he goes, and there's a car outside, and he gives some vague description of the car. And he goes, it's a Chevy Capri, and the engine is on. The doors are locked, and the engine is humming. And we just crack up laughing.
2: And
3: speaking of weird contests, did you hear this thing Philly's doing where it's a parallel parking contest? Did you guys hear that?
2: I did not hear about that one.
1: No. Yeah. They have solitaire championships on Sports Channel now, you know. So,
2: by the way, real quick on Zinkoff, then there was one where he tells fans to please stop throwing objects onto the court. You will be ejected immediately.
1: Yeah. So anyway, I did have the Brickyard 400 lineup. Do you guys have it? Because we got.
2: Yes, I do. I'll just give you the points standings before we get to the lineup.
1: I'm in first place.
2: You're in first place with 633 points. Rock is behind in second place with 604. Chris, 590, and then Mark After Dark in the basement with 540.
3: Who's that?
2: Yeah. Mark. Who is that?
3: Some guy named Mark After Dark.
2: That is right. He has 548 points. So,
1: all right.
2: Now, the lineup for the Brickyard 400.
1: Hossavar is number one.
2: That is correct. Hossavar. At number two is Daniel Suarez. Tyler Reddick will start in the third position.
8: Ty Gibbs will start fourth, followed by Denny Hamlin in the fifth spot. Michael McDowell will start sixth. Corey Heim at number seven. In the eighth position will be Alex Bowman. A.J. Allmendinger will start in the ninth position, and Kyle Larson will start 10th. Starting at 11th will be Chase Briscoe. Cole Custer, am I pronouncing it right? He'll start in the 12th position. Ryan Blaney will start 13th, followed by Eric Jones at number 14. Chris Buescher will start in the 15th position. Brad Keselowski at 16. John H. Nemechek will start in the 17th position. Riley Herbst will start 18th. Joey Logano will start from the 19th position. Austin Dillon at number 20. William Byron, number 21. And then we'll see. Ross Chastain will start in the 22nd pole position. Christopher Bell will start 23rd. Ding. Ricky Stenhouse Jr. will start at the number 24. Shane Van Gisbergen will start in the 25th position. Josh Berry, number 26. Chase Elliott, 27th. Ty Dillon in the 28th position. Then we got Bubba Wallace at 29. Zane Smith, number 30. Connor Zillish will start in the 31st position. Austin Hill will start from pole position, number 32. Ryan Gregson at number 33. Ryan Preece at number 34. Austin Cindric at number 35. Todd Gilliland at number 36.
1: You're worse than me.
8: I know. Yes, if I mispronounce a name, I do apologize for that. Cody Ware at number 37. Casey Mears in the 38th position. Rounding out the field at number 39, Daniel Dye. So, let's see. According to Rock, Mark and Chris have to pick first.
1: They did.
8: Yes, and they did. Let's see. Chris went with Denny Hamlin. I'm going Husavar.
3: He's your boy.
8: Yes.
3: You pick him a lot.
8: Mm-hmm. And Rock is picking, let's see.
3: Tyler Reddick.
8: Mm-hmm. And
1: Suarez.
8: Now we're down to, okay. Out goes Daniel Suarez.
1: That'll be that.
8: Yep, I will make sure that gets to Rock.
1: And we are done here.
8: Mm-hmm. We are done.
1: And that's been a great show tonight, gentlemen. Thank you so much.
8: Oh,
3: thanks for
8: you.
3: Having me in, Pete C.
1: Appreciate mm-hmm. it. And, of course, Mark After Dark.
8: That's right.
1: And do your rap here.
8: Right. Yes, I am Mark After Dark, and I'll be back Thursday night from midnight to 2 with another Jumpstart to the Weekend edition of Late Night Flashbacks. Chris is back Wednesday night from 6
1: to 9. Wednesday night?
8: Yes, Wednesday night from 6 to 9 for primetime 70s, 80s, and more. And guess who follows at 9 on Wednesday
3: night? I do.
8: I'm
3: Pete C. Thanks for listening, as always. I'll be back with the After Hours Cafe this coming Wednesday night from 9 to midnight. Stay tuned.
1: Wednesday.
3: 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Stay tuned. Wednesday. Al Thompson's next with the FM Audition here on RDV. 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

That is Joseph Parsons from his Holy Loneliness Divine CD. Came out in 2022. And the name of the song was the first song on the album, Dreaming a Universe. And it looks like it was put together in Germany. Joseph is a Philadelphia area native. And so he's still here, comes back and plays here. He had a band there for a while that was awesome, toured all over the place. And then pandemic hit, the band kind of fell apart. You know, they went their ways. I mean, what else are you going to do? You got to work. So he has a new band, and they're touring right now. And you can go to his Joseph Parsons website and check it out, and where he's going to play. Maybe he's going to come here to America, if he's going to stay in Europe, whatever. We also heard from, started off the show with a song from Simon Townsend's Moving Targets album, just vinyl then. This is way back when. It was still in the 80s. And that song that I played, it was in 1985 on Polygram Records. The song I played is called Addiction. I thought it was the best song on the album. And so, but it's actually the ending trailer of the that little documentary I did with Rock Hoffman. Helped me out with it, and we went and taped all these different interviews, and it was really starring Pat Croce, the former Sixers owner. He was a world-class trainer. He was a trainer for the Sixers, and he ended up owning the team, or a minor owner. But anyway, so and Ron Heller, the Philadelphia Eagles tackle, was in it, and Dr. Robert Singh, a physician from the Delaware County. He's still a high school guy out there, so Dr. Robert Singh, and they were a few other people were on it, but that was the music at the end when we finished it up. So I always liked that song, and it's fitting because it's an anti-drug documentary. We also heard from Bricklin, from their Bricklin 2 CD. I played Like This Again. I like that song. And heard from Modern Baseball, from their Holy Ghost CD. I played Just Another Face. And we're going to get right back to the tunes, because that's what you're here for. You're not here to listen to me, that's for sure. And so we're going to hear an oldie by Brew Review, and this is Summer Fun on the FM Audition on the Delaware Valley Radio Network.

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1: 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And I played Don't Let Me Get Me. And she's from right here in Doylestown. And CBUS, the great Pink. 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And it was a great public radio, one of our, I guess, brothers and sisters in public radio, WXPN, had these artists in the area put together songs about times, the times. And he wrote this song and performs it called Better Times by Eric Brazilian. I'm going to play it for you here on the FM Audition on RDV.

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That's Low Cut Connie, and Living in the USA, and kind of a depressing anthem the guy wrote. He's from Allentown, and has been around for a long time, and he's stirs the pot a little bit, you know, some of his songs, and that's what artists are supposed to do. And we also heard from Shug Daniels, one of her new tunes called I Believe in You. We also heard an oldie by Brew Review, Summer Fun. Brand new song by Eric Brazilian called Better Times. An album from The War on Drugs. And the album is called A Deeper Understanding. And from 2017. And the tune I played was called Pain. I believe that's what it was. I didn't screw that up. And started it off with a song that was called Turn My Head by Live. And they are from York, Pennsylvania. Their original name was Public Affection. And that's we were one of the first stations ever, if not the first, to play them on real radio. But that was a long time ago. And so they're all grown up, broken up, and Ed Kowalczyk took over the whole band. So whatever. We're going to get right back to the tunes because that's what you're here for, not to listen to me. And I'm going to play Madigan Tussey. This is called Sometimes on the FM Audition on RDV. Here we go, I think. There we are.

0: Hello, this is Ted Taylor, inviting you to join me every Tuesday morning from 8 a.m. till noon for the Good Morning Show. I'll be spinning the sounds of the big band era, and together we'll share the great music of the 30s through the 50s, the bands, the instrumentalists, and your favorite vocalists. Once a month, we count down your hit parade favorites from a selected year. Sometimes the sounds will be familiar, other times they won't. But take it from me, they'll all be good listening. So let's make it a date, and let me help you get your Tuesday morning started right on the RDV Radio Network at 8 a.m. I look forward to it. I know we're going to have a good time.
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0: I'm Dr. Zachary. If you have asthma, let's talk. 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Have you been to the emergency room or urgent care for an asthma attack? 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
1: 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This is the FM Audition on RDB. We had an outrageously long set of songs there. We heard from, I'm not going to say them in any particular order, we heard John Eddy from his In Between Days, his cover of the Cure song. We heard from John Faye, Sell It on the MFT. We heard from Tommy Conwell, Out of the Blue. We heard from Mannequin Tussie, Sometimes. We heard from Chris Day, Set of Fire. We also heard from Taj Mahal, and his song, Don't Call Us. We heard from Philadelphia Rock CD. This is from like 1988, produced by Joe and Phil Niccolo. And we were all kids then compared to now. And I played Accelerate, their tune Affairs. And I believe we started the whole thing off with Cinderella from their 1994 CD, Still Climbing, and I played the title track. 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We're getting into the home stretch, so let's keep it going with a great song by the Bacon Brothers. It's a Philly thing on the FM Audition on RDB.

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4: She calls me from the cold, just when I was low, feeling short of stable. All that she intends

That is Fuel. And their hit, Shimmer. And that was from a long time ago. They were, they're kind of an offshoot of Live. Some of these guys are from Philly. Not all of them are, but they hooked up with, I guess, Media 5, whatever the same management as Live had at the time. It was based in the York area. So they had that hit, and they still are playing, from what I understand. So really good song. And so, but we also heard a real oldie from Trip 66, One Desire. It's a really short song, but it's really good. And they were kind of one and done. I think this is 1996 they came out. And so obviously a lot of these people have gotten older, to say the, and you could say, like me, they've gotten old. And so we also heard from, let's see here. We heard the Breaking Brothers, Philly Thing, Tommy Conwell, Out of the Blue. You know, that was pretty, that was pretty much it. So great songs here on the FM Audition on RDB. We're in the home stretch. The last couple of songs we're going to play are going to be from Rivals and Jamie. I still can't figure out what this song is about. I think it's a bank robbery, but I'm not sure. If anybody knows, you can give me a call here when I go to play the music, 215-674-8002. If you know what Jamie is about from Rivals, please let me know, because I'm not really sure what that song is about. It sounds like it's a bank robbery that goes bad, and it's a song about the mother of one of the bank robbers talking about her son being such a loser. And so we're also going to hear from Fat Dog and a Dr. Dog, and from their album just called Dr. Dog, I'm going to play Fine White Lies. And then, of course, right now, we're actually in the middle of that. We're going to play the same thing I play here just about every week, and that's the Mighty Manatee's Medicine Show, Live Medicine, Take Two, and Call Me in the Morning CD. I'm going to play Franklin's Tower. But right now, we're going to start it off with Dr. Dog and the FM Audition on RDB.

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12: And welcome back one last time. 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And we're going to finish up tonight by letting you know that the bars are letting out. We don't need anybody out there drinking and driving. This is your life, or the life of someone else that could be at stake if you get behind the wheel of a car after been drinking. So please don't drink and drive. We have to all get better at distracted driving. Leave that phone alone. Leave it in the back seat. Leave it in the glove compartment, whatever. We all get better at distracted driving. It's causing too much trouble and thousands of fatalities. So it's crazy over a stinking phone. All right, so, and if you're an original artist, never be afraid to dream your dreams, because you never know when those dreams might come true. So until next time, my name is Al Thompson, and hey, I'll see you.

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in town, I saw a Cadillac sign say, no money down. 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

boy, but that's got to go. He's a square. He just didn't dig me at all. So I took my guitar, picks and all, bid farewell to my old paw, split for Memphis where they say you all, and swinging cats are having a ball.

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I could smell her sweet perfume. She smiled and made my heart go boom. And everybody in the room at Smokey Joe's Cafe, they said, be careful. That chick belongs to Smokey Joe.

of Johns and Jeans and take my chances eating down at Smokey Joe's Cafe. I risk my life when that Smokey Joe's a crazy fool.

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I jump in my rod about a quarter to nine. I gotta make a date with that chick of mine. I cross the center line, man, you gotta make time. Transfusion, oh man, I got the cotton picking convolutions. I'm never, never, never gonna speed again. Shoot the juice to me, Bruce. My foot's on the throttle and it's made of lead, but I'm a fast riding daddy with a real cool head. I'm a gonna pass a truck on the hill ahead. My red corpse suckles are in mass confusion. Never, never, never gonna speed again. Pour the crimson in me, Jimson. I took a little drink and I'm a feeling right. I can fly right over everything, everything in sight. There's a slow poking cat, I'm gonna pass him on the right. Transfusion, I'm a real gone pale face, and that's no illusion. I'm a never, never, never gonna speed again. Pass the claret to me, Barrett. I'm rolling down the mountain on a rainy day. Oh, when you see me coming, better start to pray. I'm a cutting up the road and I'm the boss all the way. Transfusion, transfusion. Oh, Doc, pardon me for this crazy intrusion. I'm never, never, never gonna speed again. Pump the fluid in me, Louie. I'm burning up the freeway early this morning. I'm a passing everybody. Oh, nothing but corn, man, out of my way. I don't drive with my horn. Transfusion, oh, nurse, I'm gonna make a new resolution. I'm never, never, never gonna speed again. Put a gallon in me, Allen. Oh, barnyard drivers are found.

0: 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Attaboy.
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1: And there was thunder, thunder over Thunder Road.
0: Thunder was his engine and white lightning was his load.
1: And there was moonshine, moonshine, twice the devil's thirst.
0: The law they swore they'd get him, but the devil got him first. On the 1st of April, 1954, the federal man sent word he'd better make his run no more. He said 200 agents were covering the state. Whichever road he tried to take, he'd get him sure his fate.

Sunday was his engine and white lightning was his load. Moonshine, moonshine, to quench the devil's thirst. The law they swore they'd get him, but the devil got him first. Roaring out of Harlan, revving up his mill, he shot the gap at Cumberland and screamed by Maynardville. With G-Man on his taillight, roadblocks up ahead,

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